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2: My name's Shelby, and I just went to church for the first time in 3 years. I was down on myself about everything, and a friend of mine invited me to go to his church, and I found God again today, and it was an amazing feeling. And he's shown me that I can get out of this hovel that I'm in and, you know, learn new things in my life. So I worship him even more now.

0: It's Keep the Faith with Penny. We all experience some degree of pain, but we don't always see how we're going to come out stronger on the other side. Can you relate? Well, for a long time, that is something that really plagued Nicole Johnson. For years, her dramatic presentations were very popular at the Women of Faith conferences. She actually wrote several books like Finding Calm in the Center of Crazy. A pivotal moment came in her life when she experienced the pain of a broken relationship.
1: Crisis is an incredible teacher, if we will allow it to be. Most of the time, we're just trying to get out of it. And I would say that we're going to get out of it with ever learning what it was that we needed to learn in it. Pain also has a way of squeezing those questions, the real questions, out of us. Like, why does this hurt the way it does? And normally, there's some pain beneath the pain. And that's the beauty of what crisis often has to offer us, is the chance to go back to that unresolved pain and try to resolve it. Because we know if we don't resolve it, it's just like whack-a-mole. It just keeps coming up in different places in different ways. And for me, there were still some unresolved pain in my relationship with my mom. When I was a young girl, my mom was, she was a single mom and she was raising three kids, but she was very moody. And I can just remember many times as a girl, sort of standing outside a locked bedroom door saying, please come out. I don't know what I did. And when this sinkhole happened for me, I was put right in that. I was 5 years old again. And it was an opportunity for me to find some emotional healing in that and some help to say, I can have these feelings, but they're not the truth. And that's life changing.
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the way to stay encouraged is to live your life for the one. Because we can get so bogged down in, like, how am I measuring up? How am I measuring up? Am I this? Am I that? Rather than realizing that when it's all said and done at our funerals and the ones that I do, I sit back and I laugh. I tell my wife, watch, nobody's going to talk about that pastor who pastored 10,000 people or how big the crowds were. They're always going to talk about an attribute that they carried that could be mirrored in someone else's life. You know, the accomplishments are great, but boy, getting up every day and living your life to be a blessing on a daily basis, that carries with it a built-in reward that can never be replaced.

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0: 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How many times have you watched a movie or TV show and seen the male character try to tell his love interest, and he can't get it out? Well, next on Keep the Faith, find out why it's essential to say, I love you as much as you can, even though it's not easy.
1: Love, such an important word, but so badly understood. The contours of it and the different faces and the different facets, we're not good at understanding

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0: I'm Penny on Keep the Faith. Maybe you grew up in a house where nobody ever said, I love you. It was implied, but never said. Still, that can be the basis for a lot of insecurity. Now, William Smith is a counselor and the author of the book, Caught Off Guard. He shares that it's very important to remind others that they are loved.
1: It's absolutely essential, and I think we must say, I love you. But I think some of the reasons we struggle with that is because love, such an important word, but so badly understood. The contours of it and the different faces and the different facets, we're not good at understanding all of the different kinds of ways that God loves us, and therefore we don't think about how to pass that on to the people around us. And when you finally get hold of a God who loves you and delights in you and wants you, and in one sense of being able to say that he was unwilling to enter into eternity without you, that's a God that you can start to actually flower and grow under. Think here of a guy who's been part of our church now for the last year, came in very damaged, very hurt, very broken, and has with tears started to talk about how he's just starting to love his own family much better now that he's getting a better sense of who this God is in his life.

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0: Okay, friends, get ready for concert season this September because there are a lot of them coming to our area, including Need to Breathe, along with Drew and Ellie Holcomb at the Walmart Amp September 10th, an evening with Amy Grant at the Ozark Music Hall in Fayetteville September 19th, and also September 19th, Shonda Pierce at Tahlequah First Baptist Church. 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

0: don't have to wear a scary costume to be able to see the wounds and scars in your life. You can ask Jefferson Bethke about that. I'm Penny on Keep the Faith. His book is called It's Not What You Think. And in that book, he says no matter what's happened to you, here's the good news. Those wounds can be turned into something good.
1: Wounds hurt. It's really sensitive. If anyone tries to touch it, you retract. And a lot of us, we have those in our lives, emotionally, spiritually. We have places where we don't let anyone touch. And if they get close, we retract. We usually pull away. We break the friendship. We try to pretend like it's not there. But if you don't deal with a wound, it gets infected. And so instead of getting better, it can actually kill you and hurt you. But Jesus takes those wounds and makes them scars. And the interesting thing about a scar is they don't hurt anymore. They're not sensitive. You don't retract when someone touches them. You don't cover them up. And in fact, you actually, to some degree, usually are really public about them. You point at a scar and you say, this is what this has done. This is what's happened to me. And I think that's a real beautiful way to think of Jesus, that when you bring those wounds to him, he turns them into scars, and then you no longer have to hide them. You can actually say, hey, look what Jesus did. This is actually tells a story now.
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0: Today is Friday, August 28th, sponsored by Brian and Cindy Walker of Grove, Oklahoma, in memory of their grandson, Roman James. On this special day, we find comfort in knowing you are in the arms of our Savior, Jesus Christ. Your spirit continues to inspire us to trust God's plan, even in the midst of sorrow. Happy birthday in heaven. We long for the day we will be reunited in eternity. KLRC would like to thank Brian and Cindy for sponsoring this day, honoring the memory of their grandson.
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0: on Keep the Faith. 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

0: 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That's what faith
1: can do. Hey, this is John Micah from Cutlass, and one thing I know is that we all have a story. So if God's brought you through a really tough time, please share it. It could really encourage someone else.
0: I'm Penny. Take a moment. 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
2: My dog, she just saved us a couple weeks ago from a rabid fox. Yes, there's a rabid fox in our neighborhood, and it went after our two little girls and our English bulldog, Carly. She jumped in front of our children and saved them. And three times the fox attacked her. And so I guess what she taught me is you protect your family no matter how many times the devil comes after them. You just keep on going back and fighting them.

0: feeling when you follow God's plan and you know what it is, and then something happens and you're shaking your head going, what? I'm Penny on Keep the Faith. Craig Rochelle of Life Church has written a book called Hope in the Dark. He says you got to start with the same truth that you've shared with other people.
1: There's a lady that works right outside my office. Her name is Adrienne Manning, and she's kind of like family to me. So she and her husband, Danny, were trying to conceive for a long time, and they finally got pregnant. And so we threw a party, and it was a real special time. And everything was going well until it wasn't. And she ended up losing the baby. I decided just to try to write them something. I thought it'd be 2 or 3 pages. Kind of grew into this document. And I gave it to her, and she cried all the way through it and really, you know, wrote the most sweetest note saying how it basically helped her keep her faith when she might have struggled otherwise. And then I literally left the document on a computer, forgot about it. Years went by, and then we were faced with a real personal challenge. My second oldest daughter, Mandy, got mono right before her wedding, and she never recovered. She just has real chronic ongoing fatigue, illness. She can't work. And so I pulled that document up that I wrote for Adrienne, and I cried all the way through it. It was like the words that I'd written for somebody else really spoke to me. One of the things I want to do is just give people permission to love God and believe in God and still not understand, to question, to have doubts. It's okay to wrestle with God. But at the same time, what we're going to do is we're not going to let go. We're going to hang on to God. Sometimes in the lowest times when you're hurting so much, you might look back and say, he still was faithful. Sometimes the most intimate faith is actually on the other side of real, honest, and sincere doubts.
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0: on the way from Keep the Faith with Penny. 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
1: And I remember just holding him for the first time, and these little blue eyes are looking at me saying, "Hey, Mama, are you going to love me for me? 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

0: 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It's Keep the Faith with Penny, mom of three boys, so I can tell you, they can be so different from each other, but when you look into their eyes, like I have, each one of my boys, Ricky, Alex, Casey, the love you feel, it's mind-blowing, and it changes you. Rebecca Lyons is the co-founder of Q Ideas, and she's an author and also the mother of Cade, a young man born with Down syndrome. Now, she remembers her first moments with him, and she shares about the impact he's had.
1: And the next morning, I'm wheeled down to the NICU, and I see him, and it's this little 4.5-pound boy, blonde towhead, little slits for eyes, and I remember just holding him for the first time, and these little blue eyes are looking at me saying, "Hey, Mama, are you going to love me for me? Not for what I can do or what I can accomplish or what milestones I can meet, but for me." And growing up as a firstborn, you know, type A control freak, there was a side of me that thought, this is what unconditional love really is. This is God showing me that we can't earn love by what we do. We already have His love because of who we are. Cade was going to be the one who would teach me how to love well and love fully and love deeply. And now I can still tell you 16 years later that he's the one in our family that I feel the most peace. And just like I can come as I am, and there's no defenses in the picture at all. He just welcomes me like everyone else with open arms. He's the one who says, "Come as you are."

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And we won't be ordering any anytime soon. 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

0: I'm Penny. 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On and on it goes. Well, our Keep the Faith confidence coach, Trish Blackwell, knows that there's power in imperfections. 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
1: I love going to the beach when it's cold and deserted. 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Now, recently, while doing this, my three-year-old Ellie refused to pick up complete seashells. She would walk past a pile of perfect, beautiful ones to grab a broken one. She'd run back to me to show off her treasure, and she was beaming. And when I asked her why she didn't pick up the perfect shells that she passed and why she liked the broken one, she said, "No, Mommy, I love these because they are broken. They're so much more beautiful. Their shapes are better. They have shapes that the other ones can't make. And I like pretty shapes." And so the next time you question your brokenness or find yourself wishing you were more perfect, I want you to think about the beauty of your brokenness, how it creates shapes that it could never have existed without it. It's a shape that makes the world better.
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0: Today is Friday, August 28th, sponsored by Brian and Cindy Walker of Grove, Oklahoma, in memory of their grandson, Roman James. On this special day, we find comfort in knowing you are in the arms of our Savior, Jesus Christ. Your spirit continues to inspire us to trust God's plan, even in the midst of sorrow. Happy birthday in heaven. We long for the day we will be reunited in eternity. KLRC would like to thank Brian and Cindy for sponsoring this day, honoring the memory of their grandson.
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Now, that's the good stuff you need to hear every day. And at Keep the Faith with Penny, oh, you will. You will.

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2: This is Kim.
0: Okay, Kim, what do you think?
2: Well, many years ago, I had a child that wet the bed a lot, and so I was constantly putting towels on under him, taking towels and sheets off in the morning, and I was very frustrated of doing that all the time. One day, one of our neighbors, they had had a terrible accident, and the mother was burned, and she passed away, and I realized that that mother could no longer take care of her children's bed. And the Lord put that on my heart. From then on, it was never a problem. It didn't matter to me.
0: All those tedious little details that we do to get our kids ready for the day and ready for online learning or to go to school or to go here, there, and homework, it gets frustrating, but I'm right there with you. I thank God for them.
2: It's a time. It's a time for everything. And sometimes it's just a time to wait and see what's next and enjoy every moment that we have.

0: It's Keep the Faith with Penny. They stream all the time on the news, every single night and online. You've seen them. Pictures, the sound bites of all the trouble that's going on in the world right now. What do you make of it all? Erwin McManus is a pastor who's written books like The Genius of Jesus. And he says, even in spite of all the negativity we see all the time, there are signs of hope.
1: I was driving in my car on my way to Los Angeles Airport when my wife gave me a call, and I mean, she was frantic. She was in a panic, and she said, don't get on the plane. Don't get on the plane. And I had no idea why my wife was telling me not to get on the plane in LA when there was an accident in New York. I didn't even have a framework to understand what 9/11 would become. And in that moment, I was reminded that somehow human history has lost its way. That we've become less than what even we know we are to become. We have a world filled with hatred and racism and violence, and we have a world where brother kills brother and friend kills friend and nation goes to war against nation. It seems like we have this endless pattern of self-destruction. And yet what gives me hope in the middle of it is that we call it violence. We call it murder. We somehow know that this is beneath us, that this is not who we are supposed to be. I see our response to violence as the phantom pain of the human soul. When a soldier loses a leg, he feels that leg for years. He feels the pain in that leg. It feels as if it's still there. See, human ideals, this ideal that we're supposed to forgive and not live in bitterness, that we're supposed to love and not hate, this ideal that we can be better than this, I'm convinced this is the human spirit remembering what it's supposed to be like to be human. Maybe that's why Jesus came. He came to restore our humanity. And maybe that's why the human story is so troubling to us. Because every time we experience an act of violence, we all know this is not who we're supposed to be. This is not what it means to be human, and our souls long to be human again.
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1: Hi, Irene. 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
0: I have a prayer request for my mom. I just wanted to, like, to feel happy because she puts herself down a lot because she doesn't like her smile.
1: Unfortunately, that is way too common for us women.
0: And I just want to put that out there just to let you know.
1: All right, let's work on putting a beautiful smile on her face. What would you like to say to your mom right now?
0: I just want to tell you I love you, and I hope you the best because...

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3: Hey, it's Carly Ann Taylor, and this is my song, Why Should I Worry? I wrote this in a season where anxiety felt super loud and my future felt even more unclear. If that sounds like you today, you're not alone. One thing God keeps continuously reminding me of is that He meets us exactly where we are and not where we think we should be. When we let go of control and lay everything down at the feet of Jesus, His peace feels louder than our fear. The world constantly tells us to worry about everything, but when we call on the name of the Lord, when we call on the name of Jesus, He brings peace, direction, and security. Hey, my friend, He knows you and He sees you. He has good plans.

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0: 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Coming up on Keep the Faith with Penny, it's our friend Crystal, who discovered the journey you can go on if you're willing to ask the right questions.
1: 17 years old at the time. 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

0: It's Keep the Faith with Penny. Now, you've grown up asking things of people, but here's a thought. What would happen if you started to ask things of yourself? Crystal Hansen and her husband travel all around the world, encouraging people with this concept of asking. Crystal is married to Mark Victor Hansen. He's the co-creator of the Chicken Soup for the Soul series, and she's a best-selling author in her own right, too, and a life coach. But it's been a journey of discovery.
1: I was in a situation where my ex-husband wanted to sell fireplace systems. Well, the truth of it was we weren't making any money. There was no money at all. So we walked through a Sears Roebuck store one day. I knew I had to do something different because I spent some time asking myself that if what we were doing was working, and the answer was clear, it wasn't working. I decided to walk straight upstairs and ask for a sales position. So I walked up and said, "Do you have any sales jobs?" They said, "No, but we have a job in credit." And I said, "Credit, great." And I was only 17 years old at the time. They said, "Yeah, come take this test and we'll see if you're qualified for the job." I finished the test and got a call from the manager, and he said, "How old are you again?" And I said, "I'm 17 years old." And he said, "Well, I had to call you back because you got the highest score on the test and I didn't believe your age." He said, "Would you like to go to work for me?" I started the following week. I stayed in credit for a long time. So it really set a foundation for me. But it was only when I started at that first stage and started questioning, is this working? Where am I now? And it absolutely wasn't working. But when you ask that question, it forces you to make a new plan. So it's really about facing yourself. You can't know where you're going unless you really know where you are right now.
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2: 1 Peter 5:7 actually says, cast your anxiety upon him because he cares for you. Mm-hmm. Well, so that's not a verse of passivity at all. It's definitely a verse of action, and we're horrible at it because it requires releasing, mm-hmm. release, release, release. And we hang on, hang on, hang on. Mm-hmm. And he's even saying, because I care for you, I want you to do this. I want them. I want your anxieties. Mm-hmm. I want you to release them. I want them. He's literally saying, I want you to live in freedom.
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0: It's Keep the Faith with Penny. When you're trying to set a good example for your kids, one of the cool superpowers that you have is showing them grace under pressure. Jennifer Rothschild is the author of a lot of books, including Me, Myself, and Lies. And she was very frustrated when she lost her vision at a young age, but her mom was there.
1: At the very beginning of becoming legally blind, if the print was a certain size, I could still read with a magnifying glass. But the nature of my disease was that it was changing so rapidly, and I was losing eyesight so quickly that there was one day I went to look at my book with a magnifying glass, and I could not read it anymore. And I threw the magnifying glass across the room. I just threw it, just in anger, just totally impetuous, impulsive, threw it. Well, then I realize my mom is behind me and she's walking toward me, and I think, oh no, I'm in trouble. And my mom went and she picked up the magnifying glass. She didn't correct me. She just said, well, we'll just find another way to do things. And she walked out of the room. It was a way to show mercy and character and to remind us all that it's okay to be human. And that, you know, frustration is a normal way of being human. And sometimes we handle it well and sometimes we don't. But it really doesn't matter. We move on.
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0: Today is Friday, August 28th, sponsored by Brian and Cindy Walker of Grove, Oklahoma, in memory of their grandson, Roman James. On this special day, we find comfort in knowing you are in the arms of our Savior, Jesus Christ. Your spirit continues to inspire us to trust God's plan, even in the midst of sorrow. Happy birthday in heaven. We long for the day we will be reunited in eternity. KLRC would like to thank Brian and Cindy for sponsoring this day, honoring the memory of their grandson.
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Yeah, right here on Keep the Faith, where contagious encouragement is what we do.

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1: 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I'm Penny on Keep the Faith, and your story has the power to change somebody's life. Isn't that incredible? We all have a story, and it's so important that we share it so we can encourage somebody else. 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
2: I'm calling because when my son was 10 months old, we were told that he was profoundly deaf, and it was around the holidays, and we were realizing that there was sound all over with toys and all kinds of things that our son couldn't hear. And we were very discouraged, and I was standing there one day looking at my little boy looking up at me, and all of a sudden God gave me that you do not need ears to hear God. He speaks to the heart.
1: Oh.
2: And immediately I had hope.
1: Amen.
2: It's been amazing, and God's gotten the credit. And then when my son was 5, they said he would be blind by the time he was 10.
1: Oh, my goodness.
2: And I really cried out to God, because I thought the whole time that I dealt with deafness, I thought the worst thing that could ever happen would be blindness. One day I was on my knees, and I told God I wasn't getting up until he spoke. If I had to lose my job, and if my husband and children had to visit me in my upper room, I wasn't getting up until he spoke. And God said to me, it's the worst thing that will never happen. And I got up, and I had hope. And my son is 16, and he can still see.
1: You just made my entire day. That's amazing.
2: Cling to God, the God who knows all things and who far exceeds anything that medical doctors say. Every time, he's God.

0: Thanks for listening to Keep the Faith on 90.9 KLRC, the positive difference. You've probably heard that old acronym for the word fear, right? False evidence appearing real. I'm Penny on Keep the Faith. Our friend Matthew West shares about a time that he shifted his focus in his career without even knowing how it would affect the rest of his life.
1: I can point to many times in the story of my life where I've faced that decision of, am I going to step out in faith to do what I feel like God's calling me to do, or am I going to play it safe? One of those times in my life was this idea of, instead of writing songs about my life, the idea of collecting people's stories and letting them tell me what to write about. I mean, you even talk about uncertainty. I mean, I'd gotten to this point where I'd had some hit songs. I knew how to write a song. I knew my life. But to literally sit and wait for people to send their stories in, and one, not know if they would, two, not know what their stories were going to be about, have no idea what I was writing songs about, that was something that really scared me. But there was something greater than the fear, and that was the depth of the calling that I felt. I knew God was calling me. It was like, cast your net on the right side of the boat. And the disciples are thinking, Jesus, we're the fishermen. We know what's going on. We've been fishing all night. We've caught nothing, right? It doesn't make sense. But what did the disciples do? They said, but if you say so. And they did it. And what happened? Their boats began to sink. They had to call a second boat because there were so many fish. I try to remember that story when I'm faced with that decision of, do I step out here? Because I feel like God's doing something here. I just want to encourage you to know that your best life waits ahead of you, because your best life is only found when you step towards God's calling for your life, which may mean stepping away from your own plans and your own dreams. But you will find time and time again that the closer you get to the center of God's will for your life, as dangerous as it may look, that will be the most fulfilling you've ever felt in your life. And my life and my story is living proof.

A lot of times people see the struggle and the doubt and see the frustration. I know I do too. All we see is the obstacle. What we don't realize is that the greatest obstacles in our lives are actually the door swinging wide for God to show up and show that He is actually truly with us and for us. Because you have to have a catalyst. The story has to have that moment where everything goes wrong so that there can be a heroic entrance by

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2: 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And did I want to go through that? 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

0: This is Keep the Faith with Penny.
1: The darkest moment in human history became the greatest moment 3 days later. Like so many, Dave Burchett is especially thankful for that. He's the author of When Bad Christians Happen to Good People and Bring Them Back Alive. Dave says understanding God's forgiveness can lead us to forgive and experience freedom.
2: One of the things that I heard my friend say one time that I think is really true, he says, when I get to heaven, I suspect the first 10,000 years I'm going to walk around going, oh, okay, all right, now I get it. Okay, now I see what you were doing there, God. Because we only see in the moment. And so many things that at the time I thought were the end of the world, I look back and see, wow, how God used that. Look how that changed me. Look how I grew during that time. And did I want to go through that at the time? No, but later I could see the value of it. So I think what I would tell to people that have been wounded is don't give up and really believe what is true about you, that you've been changed, that these other people that have hurt you, that, you know, is it right? Of course not. Should they have done that? Of course not. But when we can't forgive, we've forgotten or never understood how much forgiveness has been granted to us. And we don't stop. We don't slow down long enough to remember, wow, look at what happened on the cross. Look at the grace that has been extended, that unmerited gift.

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1: Hi, good morning. It's Mark, Becky, and Ross from KLRC. Is this Kathy?
2: Yes, it is.
1: How are you, Kathy?
2: I'm wonderful.
1: Good. Hey, we're calling because we hear you listen while you work at Ashley Health and Rehab.
2: Yes, I do.
3: And why do you listen?
2: Well, because it helps the residents relax and they enjoy the music. And then I have it on in my office. So I run a canteen out of my office. So when they come to buy stuff and they open the door, they hear the radio.
3: That's amazing.
1: We love that.
4: That is so awesome. Becky's actually going to get the chance to stop by later this week, bring some Joy House coffee, some Kaya chocolates, and some Chick-fil-A.
2: Oh, that's wonderful.
1: We sure appreciate you listening. All right, one last question for you. What's the absolute best part of your job?
2: Just seeing when the residents laugh and have a good time and they're just enjoying the day.
1: Yeah, we love that. Well, thank you so much for listening. We appreciate it.
2: Thank you.
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0: Keep the faith with Penny. We go through a rough time and we're devastated. And a lot of times we don't want to put ourselves out there and be vulnerable and take a risk. No, we tend to want to curl up and be safe and secure. But when you do, that's when you can really overcome the darkness. Kelly Lang did. She's a singer, a songwriter, a fantastic speaker, and she is a breast cancer survivor. Her battle with the disease started when she was dating country singer T.G. Shepherd, who is now her husband. He really supported her, even in her darkest of moments. And for her, that was life-changing.
1: We had not committed to marriage at that point. We had been dating seriously, but not committed to marriage. I was green and bald. No lashes, no brows. I had scars all over me, and I had not let him see me without at least a wig or a scarf or something or some makeup on, and I never let anybody see me cry. I had to be very strong for my kids. They were 9 and 13 at the time. And so this one particular day, I took the kids to school, and I came home, and I got in the shower, and when I got out, I just intensely looked at myself in the mirror. And I just let it out. I just was by myself, and it was like that moaning, crying that it didn't even recognize it, you know? And he was dropping something off at that very moment, and he let himself in after he heard me cry, and he ran upstairs and he scared me. I was so embarrassed for him to see me like that. So he grabbed a white terry cloth robe and pulled me down on his knees and started rocking me like a baby in my closet. I was crying and crying. I said, "Please do not look at me." I said, "This is your time to go. Please, this is your out. I'm not going to survive this. You don't deserve this. Just please go." And he said, "You're the most beautiful woman I've ever seen in my life. I am not leaving you. I'm not going anywhere," which is the name of a song that I had just written. It was very full circle. You know, I often think there is no marriage certificate that was more binding than that. You know, sometimes people could say that would be a death sentence, but I like to look at that as my life sentence. I live with much more gratitude, and I have much more empathy for people and understanding than I probably ever would have before.
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0: August 28th, sponsored by Brian and Cindy Walker of Grove, Oklahoma, in memory of their grandson, Roman James. On this special day, we find comfort in knowing you are in the arms of our Savior, Jesus Christ. Your spirit continues to inspire us to trust God's plan, even in the midst of sorrow. Happy birthday in heaven. We long for the day we will be reunited in eternity. KLRC would like to thank Brian and Cindy for sponsoring this day, honoring the memory of their grandson.
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3: 1 Peter 5:7 actually says, cast your anxiety upon him because he cares for you. 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I want your anxieties. I want you to release them. 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
2: Hi, good morning. It's Mark, Becky, and Ross from KLRC. Is this Kathy?
3: Yes, it is.
2: How are you, Kathy?
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2: Good. Hey, we're calling because we hear you listening while you work at Ashley Health and Rehab.
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3: 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And then I have it on in my office. 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
4: That's amazing.
2: We love that.
5: That is so awesome. Becky's actually going to get the chance to stop by later this week, bring some Joy House coffee, some Kaya chocolates, and some Chick-fil-A.
3: Oh, that's wonderful.
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3: 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I wrote this in a season where anxiety felt super loud and my future felt even more unclear. If that sounds like you today, you're not alone. One thing God keeps continuously reminding me of is that He meets us exactly where we are and not where we think we should be. When we let go of control and lay everything down at the feet of Jesus, His peace feels louder than our fear. The world constantly tells us to worry about everything, but when we call on the name of the Lord, when we call on the name of Jesus, He brings peace, direction, and security. Hey, my friend, He knows you and He sees you. He has good plans for you, because that's

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3: 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Mm-hmm. 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
2: Hi, good morning. It's Mark, Becky, and Ross from KLRC. Is this Kathy?
3: Yes, it is.
2: How are you, Kathy?
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3: Well, because it helps the residents relax and they enjoy the music. And then I have it on in my office. 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
2: We love that.
5: That is so awesome. Becky's actually going to get the chance to stop by later this week, bring some Joy House coffees, some Kaya chocolates, and some Chick-fil-A.
3: Oh, that's wonderful.
2: We sure appreciate you listening. All right, one last question for you. What's the absolute best part of your job?
3: Just being when the residents laugh and have a good time and they're just enjoying the day.
2: 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Well, thank you so much for listening. We appreciate it.
3: Thank you.
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3: Hey, it's Carly Ann Taylor, and this is my song, Why Should I Worry? I wrote this in a season where anxiety felt super loud and my future felt even more unclear. If that sounds like you today, you're not alone. One thing God keeps continuously reminding me of is that He meets us exactly where we are and not where we think we should be. When we let go of control and lay everything down at the feet of Jesus, His peace feels louder than our fear. The world constantly tells us to worry about everything. But when we call on the name of the Lord, when we call on the name of Jesus, He brings peace, direction, and security. Hey, my friend, He knows you and He sees you. He has good plans for you.

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90.9 KLRC. Good morning. My name is Ross, and I'm going to be hanging out with you here on this Saturday morning. By the way, we got a lot of great music coming up in the next 15 minutes. We got Cody Carnes, Chris Tomlin, and right now, here's Need to Breathe with The Long Surrender.

0: was going to share this with you guys. I think it was on Friday. I saw a little clip from, it was a pastor. I think his name is Levi Lesko, something like that.
1: Mm-hmm.
0: I thought this was really, it hit me when I heard it.
2: Last night I hit a significant milestone, day 733 in my streak on Duolingo. I am horrified and embarrassed as I take inventory before you now in my own mind at how little Italian I know. And you know how much Italian I know? Piccolo. That means little. I think about how much Italian I would know if I lived in Italy the last 700 days. You drop somebody in Tuscany for 730 days, they're coming away fluent. Why? The difference is saturation. For some of us, we've been walking with God so long, but we're just not seeing what he wants to do in us. And I would ask you, have you maintained your streak, but not been walking with the Savior? God wants you to be immersed in his love, immersed in his spirit, to abide in the vine, to walk with him, not just, you know, every day I did my little thing, I checked that box, right? Because my problem on Duolingo is I skip the stuff I don't like. I'll say, can't speak out loud right now. Sometimes I push it, not because I can't, but because I don't want to. I skip the hard stuff. And some of us follow Jesus like that. We follow him, but as soon as he tells us to do something we don't like, we just skip to the next thing. We can just immediately change channels the moment it gets hard. So the question here, there, or wherever else is, will you just walk with Jesus? To know the love of God, to comprehend with all the saints how long it is, how wide it is, how deep it is, how high it is, to be filled with the fullness of God and walk with him, applying his great and precious promises everywhere you go.
0: Wow. Right?
1: It's good.
3: That's really good.
0: It nailed me because I was like, man, if I'm honest, there are absolutely seasons where I feel like I'm just making the streak going here.
1: Mm-hmm.
0: Right?
3: Skipping the hard stuff.
0: Or skipping the hard stuff. And like, this is not what this is meant to be.
1: Right.
0: So let me pray for us as we start this week. God, thanks that you want so much more for us. That you want a saturated kind of relationship with us. Not some kind of streak, not some kind of just we define what we want when we want it. Just giving ourselves fully to you. Thanks for giving yourself to us and wanting so much more for us. So we ask you, Jesus, to help us. In your name we pray. Amen.
3: Amen.
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0: 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Good morning. My name is Ross, and that's Jamie McDonald with Aunt No Way.
1: If you are looking for fear, anger, and division, sorry, we don't have any. 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
0: Here's your positive difference story of the day.
2: Some promises are made in passing, but this one was made to last. So years ago, when his great-granddaughter Hayden was heading off to college, 97-year-old Westall Krieger pulled her close and made her deal. If you get into medical school, he told her, I will be there and I will put on your first white coat.
3: This is her great-grandfather.
2: Yes, 97-year-old.
4: Wow. 97 years old.
3: Okay. Wow.
2: Hayden held up her end of the bargain. She got into medical school, and she didn't just go anywhere. She followed her great-grandfather to his alma mater, the University of Kentucky. The same halls he walked 60 years ago.
4: No way.
2: Because here's the thing about Westall Krieger. His own story didn't start in medicine. He started with a hammer.
3: Okay.
2: He began his adult life as a carpenter, but somewhere along the way, he got tired of the life he had and started dreaming about the life he could build. So he went back to medical school, and he was the oldest in his class.
3: Okay.
2: People noticed, opinions were formed, uh-huh. and Westall just kept on chugging along.
3: There you go.
2: He graduated, he became a doctor, he worked in emergency rooms well into his 70s, and he got his pilot's license and flew his plane to Mexico with the Good Samaritans to treat patients who had no one else.
3: This guy's not slowing down anytime.
2: No. Wow. He opened up an AIDS hospital. He spent his life showing up for the people the world had left behind.
3: Wow.
2: He always gave back to low economic areas that were underserved medically, and his granddaughter, this is what she had to say about him. And then a decade after decade, Westall's family grew, legacy grew, but none of his children, grandchildren, or great-grandchildren followed him into medicine until Hayden.
3: Mm.
2: So this summer, the family made sure Westall had a crisp, clean white doctor's coat ready for the big day. They helped him into it, and in a video, it was so sweet, you guys. Oh. He's, like, donning this white coat, putting it on, and he just keeps repeating, like, I am just so overwhelmed. I'm just so overwhelmed.
3: I cannot imagine. On both fronts.
2: Yes.
3: Yeah.
2: A promise made, a promise kept, and a story arc that is still unfolding, one generation carrying the torch, lit by another, 60 years apart at the same university.
4: What a bold promise to make. Like,
3: I know.
4: I'll still be here when I'm 100, but... It sounds like he really, really needed to see that happen.
2: Absolutely.
3: Yes.
2: He said, you're never too old. Keep pushing yourself. Keep taking the stairs. Add new hobbies. Change your path if needed. A wow. carpenter who became a doctor. A great-granddaughter who became his greatest legacy.
3: That's really, really cool. That is our positive difference story of the day.

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2: Mm-hmm.
1: Before we say goodbye to the weekend, how about we do a little quick round of one highlight from the weekend?
2: Let's do it.
1: Let's let the, since the birthday girl is still the birthday girl, because it sounds like it's going to become a month of Becky's birthday.
2: Just let you know, this is not an expectation every year. No. I'm just like, it's hard enough for one day.
1: Okay? I think it's so hilarious that the girl who's like, I minimize birthdays as much as possible. And then now this year it's become.
3: Do you see what happened, Mark? She played us like a fiddle, talking about how she doesn't do birthdays, and now we're on week number two of Becky's birthday celebration.
1: Oh, yeah, I'm really not into birthdays.
2: God is good, okay? He's trying to heal me.
1: Okay. So, what's your highlight? Is it Saturday?
2: Yes.
1: Okay.
2: Yeah, so my husband reached out to a small group of people, including you two.
1: Yes.
2: And it was the funniest thing because I walked into the living room and he was on his phone and he looked like he was up to no good. And so I look at him and I was like, what are you doing? He's like, nothing.

0: would just like smile from ear to ear.
1: That's awesome.
0: What are you doing? Nothing. I was like, I thought he was shopping, honestly. He's like, well, I was going to try to surprise you. So, yeah.
1: He did such a great job.
0: It was so fun. He pulled off a small group of people over on Saturday. And really, it was like my season of life of being single, then married, then motherhood.
1: Are we considered the motherhood season? Is that what you're saying?
0: Totally.
1: Okay.
0: Because right. I'm still mothering you too.
1: Okay. All right. Just checking.
0: No, but like this current season. So it was just super fun to bring those different seasons of life into one room.
1: Yeah. We love celebrating. That was fun. Ross, what was your highlight?
2: I had a little boat day yesterday. And
0: boat day?
1: You can tell.
2: Yeah.
1: You're glowing.
2: I'm very red.
0: Your Mexican tan looks way better than mine right now.
2: Oh, I appreciate that. That's a compliment. But let's just say I grew up on a boat. My parents would always take us, and we'd always go tubing. But what I experienced yesterday on a tube was just not okay. And I'm sure the young adult leader who did this to me is listening right now. But what he did to me and the other people on that tube, I've never done a backflip off of a tube into the water until yesterday. So if I have trouble moving today.
1: So is the red sunburn or
2: we're still trying to figure that out. It depends on which part of my body.
1: All right. Wow. That seems painful on both fronts.
2: It was very fun. But holding on. I think my heart skipped a couple beats trying to stay on the tube.
1: For dear life. Oh, man.
0: Okay.
2: Becky looks shocked.
0: I am. The last time I got on one of those, I'm like, this is horrible. I'm going to have to go to the chiropractor.
1: I was like, this would not be on my highlight from the weekend list at all.
0: Oh, to be young.
1: Yes.
0: How about you, Mark?
1: So this was really cool. Years ago, we were part of something called the Laundry Love Project. We get to take over a laundromat and for a couple of hours help provide quarters and stuff for people to be able to do laundry that they can feel that expense maybe even more than some of us.
0: Sure.
1: And we got to meet some wonderful people through it, including a mom and her little daughter. And at the time, she was pregnant with twins.
0: Wow.
1: And it's like we became family. We just part of each other's lives. Mm-hmm. We even got to do like baby showers? Yes, for the twins at the laundromat, which was awesome.
0: That's epic.
1: And fast forward, yesterday, we got to go to, was it like basically like a quinceanera kind of celebration for the little girl of the twins.
0: Wow.
1: And I'm like, she's not a little girl anymore. Aww. But it was it was a very cool honor to be invited to come and celebrate and just see God, man. What a wild journey this has all been. And you never know who God's going to bring into your life and what a gift it can be.
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KLRC. Good morning. My name is Ross, and I hope that you're having a great time here on The Positive Difference. By the way, on Thursday, just a couple days ago, we got to do our drive-through difference day. I actually got to be a part of it and hand coffees out, take people's orders. It was so much fun. 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
1: It's moment of truth time. All summer, we've been doing summer school with Ross. Little Spanish lessons from Becky.
2: Mm-hmm.
1: Next Monday, we're going to kick off our first

0: exam territory that we're getting into.
1: And I'm not even going to tell you how to say it.
0: Oh.
2: Yeah, because all summer, Becky's been helping you with a phrase, and then we get you to work on it.
0: Yeah, exactly.
2: But not on the final.
0: Not on this oral exam.
2: No help.
0: Got it.
2: From our resident Spanish expert.
0: Wow.
1: Let's see if my Spanish has been of any help.
0: This is really intense.
2: Are you feeling nervous?
0: I'm shaking a little bit.
2: I can tell.
0: Okay. I have to do Spanish by myself.
2: Yes.
0: Wow. Okay.
2: So, Becky, you're going to come up with a phrase.
1: Yeah.
2: And if you can successfully say this, we will crown you a graduate of Ross's summer school.
0: Wow.
1: I don't know who we is, but I will give you the phrase. And 50% of this is really easy.
0: Okay.
2: Okay.
1: Ready?
0: Yeah.
1: Hi, my name is Ross.
0: Okay, I know Ula.
2: What?
1: And I'm an expert in Spanish.
0: Oh.
2: Did you just say Ula?
1: Ula. No help. Hi, my name is Ross, and I'm an expert in Spanish.
2: Holla.
0: Holla me out, boy. Yeah.
2: Okay, all right.
0: Okay.
2: Okay. Hi, my name is Ross.
0: Holla. Just trying to throw you off, Mark.
2: I'm an expert in Spanish.
0: Mm-hmm. Okay.
2: Okay, Ross, if you can say this without any helps from Becky, we will crown you a graduate.
0: Wow. All right. Here we go. Let me just put something into just this computer real quick. Okay. Nothing. I've got it.
2: Okay.
0: Hola, me llamo Ross. Y soy experto en español.
2: Wow, is that...
1: Okay.
0: Gracias, Google Translator.
2: Wait a minute. Google Translator?
0: No.
1: And you still messed up hola.
0: Hola.
1: How do you mess up the easiest
0: hola.
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3: 1 Peter 5:7 actually says, cast your anxiety upon him because he cares for you. Well, so that's not a verse of passivity at all. It's definitely a verse of action, and we're horrible at it because it requires releasing, release, release, release. And we hang on, hang on, hang on. And he's even saying, because I care for you, I want you to do this. I want them. I want your anxieties. I want you to release them. I want them. He's literally saying, I want you to live in freedom.
4: Yeah.
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1: 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Ready for some good news?
0: We are too.
1: Here's your positive difference story of the day.
2: So, Miles' mom was planning a little party for him. He was turning 3 years old.
3: Oh, precious.
2: And, you know, they did the whole, we're going to do a thing at the park, invite some of his friends, just celebrate him, make him feel loved that day. The problem is, not as many people showed up as she was hoping. Aww. And if you've ever been a parent, you know that feeling where you're like, man, what am I going to do? I can't always fix this. But Miles' mom decided, I wonder if this would work. And she went to a Springdale fire station. Said, hey, is there any chance? My son loves firemen, fire trucks. Aww. Is there any chance you guys would be able to swing by?
4: No way.
2: She's just trying to, you know, make the best of a situation.
4: Yeah.
2: Because he was already feeling a little bit sad that not as many people had showed up.
4: Yeah.
2: This particular Springdale firefighters unit said, we got you.
4: No way.
2: So she could not believe her eyes and was so thrilled when the firefighters showed up for a special birthday extra special run. That's pretty awesome. Yes. She says, these heroes, they're not wearing capes, but man, we're so thankful for these first responders in our community. Springdale Fire Chief Blake Holt says he's so proud of his team that this was a rescue call they were not going to miss. She said, he said, I hope this illustrates that ultimately we're part of the community and more than just a response capacity. We're out here to make life better in a whole lot of different ways.
4: Amen. What That's a pretty fun cool. surprise.
2: Oh, man. Like, forget at that point, like, nothing
4: forget
2: better.
4: A three-year-old
2: and a fire crew shows up to your birthday.
4: Wow.
2: His mom shared the moment on social media. It's gotten all kinds of attention. In fact, the fire department said they've gotten calls from California, Australia. I wonder if these are people like, are you going to come to ours?
3: Right.
2: Even People Magazine heard about it and reached out. But I love that. I mean, obviously, they're not able to do that for everybody every time. But it's so cool that in this case,
3: the heart is there.
2: They were able to step in. Yes.
3: And I'm sure that if it were up to them and they had the resources, they would absolutely try
2: totally
3: all of
2: absolutely.
3: Them. But realistically, looking at that, that's not possible.
4: Well, you know what? My birthday's next week, and I'm secretly hoping nobody shows up where I can get some fire trucks there.
2: That's all Ross wants. That is our positive difference story of the day.

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3: Hey, it's Carly Ann Taylor, and this is my song, Why Should I Worry? I wrote this in a season where anxiety felt super loud and my future felt even more unclear. If that sounds like you today, you're not alone. One thing God keeps continuously reminding me of is that He meets us exactly where we are and not where we think we should be. When we let go of control and lay everything down at the feet of Jesus, His peace feels louder than our fear. The world constantly tells us to worry about everything, but when we call on the name of the Lord, when we call on the name of Jesus, He brings peace, direction, and security. Hey, my friend, He knows you and He sees you. He has good plans for you.

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2: Chaplain Justin's joining us. Good morning.
3: Good morning.
4: So I'm just curious, could you provide us some like insights or wisdom on whenever there's a topic, whatever it may be, where it seems like people are taking sides? How can we approach the, you know, discussion or even just being able to be considerate of others, but also knowing that we might have our own opinions of what's going on? How can we go about approaching that, whether that be actually articulating or just internally processing whatever may be happening in a healthy way?
2: Mm-hmm. Which feels like it's just about any topic anymore.
3: Right. Yeah.
2: Especially if you live online at all, you're like, okay, everything seems like it's turning into an argument anymore.
3: Yeah.
4: A lot of the chocolate chip cookie really is the best.
5: Hold on. We're going to have to fight after this.
3: Yeah. A lot of things are polarized or, our communication, I mean, one way to say it is like public discourse isn't the healthiest as it's ever been.
4: Right.
3: Yeah. To say the least. But yeah, there could be like personal groups within personal issues, like within groups of friends or where you're like, okay, this person's saying that, this person's saying, you know, it's like it happened in churches. I don't know if you guys have hung out in churches where it's amazing that sometimes every once in a while, but yeah, like political things, whether it's on the city or state or whatever level. So I'd go like really personally when I think for myself, there are kind of three different kinds of situations. You know, one is like, what's in my immediate control? And there's really not a lot that's in my immediate control when I get too far out when it comes with people, because they're their own person.
4: Right.
3: But what I can do is be very mindful of my thoughts, my feelings, my actions, my values that are guiding those actions. And so if something strikes a chord, an issue, and maybe I have an initial take on it, maybe it kind of lines up with this other group and they're like really maybe angry about it, or I would want to check myself. How am I responding? Mm-hmm. You know, how does, you know, it could be angry, but is it a Christ-like anger? How could I tell? Mm-hmm. How could others tell? Mm-hmm. You know, like those moments of reflection help me kind of catch what I can control. The other thing is, what can I influence? Yeah. So maybe there are some steps I could take to influence a certain situation. It could be, hey, I don't think these two friends are really seeing eye to eye, but I'm hearing different things from each one. I'm going to get them together and just say, hey, could we have a conversation and just see where it goes? I'm here to be supportive. You know, I can influence. I can't control what they do with it, but I could influence in hopefully a Christ-like manner. There's also situations where you can do absolutely nothing. And there's actually a lot of those. And so at some point we have to decide what's my approach to those that are beyond my control. And right now online, we have a choice that we can watch it all unfold constantly and our emotions, whatever, good, bad, or ugly, stoked and restoked and stoked. That's a choice. It's one way to live. I think too many of us might be living that way. Other choices are, well, I'm just going to say no to this topic, this issue. It doesn't directly affect my life. I can't really influence it. And so in this case, you know, and there might be something in between there, but when it comes down to it, a lot of those situations for me become prayer, like surrender, like, God, this is a big world. I'm having a hard time keeping my rugrats like in check, let alone this big world. So could you like take care of it? I think you are anyway, but I need to remember. And so this conversation is really just for me. Thank you, Lord. Like,
2: yes.
3: And just surrender and resurrender some of those things that are way beyond us.
4: That's really good. It reminds me of, there was one point, there was circle talk, a theme of conversation. And it's, you know, you draw a circle and inside the circle, you write the things that you're asking.

0: actually in control of.
1: Right.
0: And then the things outside of that circle, the things you are not in control of. Mm-hmm. So I will find myself sometimes talking to someone and being like, okay, what's within your circle? Because I'm reaching for something that's not.
1: Yeah. It's a great tool.
2: Mm-hmm. Thank you, Chaplain Justin.
1: You're welcome.
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3: Time for a little battle of generations.
1: Yay! Okay.
3: I feel like everyone's ready. I'm going to start by introducing him because I always forget. And I don't want to do that.
4: Not always. I don't know what the ratio is, but
3: more often than not.
5: I love it when people take accountability, Mark.
3: It's because he's so humble. He doesn't have to draw attention to himself.
4: I try to say that all the time.
3: Yeah.
6: Best for last. Maybe that's your approach.
3: Chaplain Justin is here. Good morning.
4: Good morning. Good morning.
3: So he's going to keep score and keep the peace if this thing gets a little out of hand this morning.
7: Which it might, because my questions are a little crazy.
3: Oh my goodness, he is ready to go.
7: I'm so ready. Okay. I did lose last week, or 2 weeks ago, so I had to sit out last week, but that's not going to happen again.
3: Okay.
6: Feeling a little feisty this morning.
7: Trust me.
3: Come back. Okay, so Ross is going to rep Gen Z, which is why he calls himself
7: Mr. Z. Okay.
6: Mm-hmm. Like he just calls himself that.
3: He's the only one.
6: We don't. That,
7: that's not true.
3: Exactly. Our friend Lauren is here. Good morning.
6: Good morning.
3: So Lauren and Becky are going to be the millennial moms.
6: Mm-hmm.
3: Emotional support humans.
6: And Becky won last week.
3: Yeah, how's that trophy looked on your desk?
5: It looks great. It's got the Christmas lights, lighting it up behind it.
7: Does it really? How have I not noticed that? That's beautiful.
3: It's a glorious new trophy
5: because
3: for this
5: season.
3: Because
5: when you pass my cubicle, you're on your way to the kitchen, so you have one thing in mind.
7: I am always hungry when I pass your cubicle.
3: Rasta doesn't even know that Becky has a cubicle. All right. Who are we going to put in the hot seat first?
4: How about millennials?
7: Oh.
4: Talking a big game here. Yeah. This question is from Gen X. In the early 1980s, the Smurfs, Hanna-Barbera's animated blue creatures, reached peak television saturation, owning Saturday morning TV, dominating lunchboxes, comic books, and toy stores everywhere.
3: Yes, including Mark's room.
7: Yeah. Wow. Weren't, like, people pretty scared that the Smurfs were evil?
3: There were some people that got, yes, I get it.
4: There's always a group.
7: Yep.
4: There's always a group.
3: I guess I was oblivious.
7: Yeah.
4: Get them all over your room.
3: They're blue people.
4: Which of these was not a Smurf character?
6: Okay. Ooh.
4: Options?
6: Yeah.
4: Are we just kidding?
6: No. We're definitely going to need options.
4: Just one up?
3: Yeah, just throw one out there.
4: Okay. Papa Smurf, Smurfette, Brainy Smurf, Smelly Smurf.
6: Okay, I know the first two are Smurfs, so it's either Brainy Smurf or Smelly Smurf.
5: I don't see Smurfs being brainy, but I didn't know them.
4: Okay, so we're back to square one.
3: We used to even watch this when I was in Italy. They were like a global sensation.
7: No way.
4: Wow.
6: Did they speak Italian?
3: Yeah, they actually did. So we should have like Duolingos.
7: So maybe they are brainy.
5: Maybe.
7: They've got all those languages in their belt.
4: I'm hearing that Mark is like a nerd in at least two countries.
3: That's actually true, too. Okay.
5: So you said brainy or smelly?
6: Yes.
5: Because I didn't watch it. I don't know if they were nice or rude. Like, would they call somebody smelly in that show?
6: Maybe.
5: Did you watch it?
6: No, but I've seen the new one.
5: Okay.
6: And, yeah, I don't know about either of those two.
5: Which one would seem more like a character based on what you've seen?
6: I think they both would be in the new Smurf movies. They do all sorts of crazy things, but this is the 80s, so, you know.
4: You guys take your time.
6: Brainy Smurf.
4: Final answer?
6: Yes.
4: Okay. It was Smelly Smurf.
6: They were so much harsher in the 80s. I thought, surely they had a Smelly Smurf.
3: That's actually a fair assumption. That's true. All right. I'll take that point for Jim.
7: That's right.
6: So close.
5: And you came up with this all on your own.
3: I did, actually.
5: Wow.
3: I know.
5: Okay.
4: Reached into his childhood.
3: It's true.
7: Childhood, air quotes, more like now.
4: Okay. This question is from Ross. It says something else in the title. I will not say it.
6: Got it.
4: It's from Gen Zers.
3: Okay, all right.
4: In the song, Mr. Blue Sky, the song actually opens with an interesting sound. What is it?
5: Sing it, Ross.
7: No, because then I'd have to start at the beginning and I'd end up making that weird sound. And you guys would now understand what the answer is.
3: That's good restraint.
7: Yeah, thank you. I'll sing the Mr. Z song if you want me to.
5: No, thanks.
7: Okay.
5: No.
7: Cool. Just checking.
6: I don't even know Mr. Blue Sky. It's the name of the song. I don't know that. Cartoon theme song, video game.
7: It's only like one of the most popular songs, right, Justin?
4: Yes. Yeah.
7: It's really good.
4: I'm in the know.
7: Yeah.
5: Okay.
3: Because you have the answer.
5: Yeah. Okay, what are the options?
4: Okay. Option, remember, the sound.
5: Yes.
4: That the song opens with clouds shifting, a weather forecast, thunderstorms slowly stopping, somebody chanting, Mr. Blue Sky.
6: I think the weather forecast would be funny. You could, like, take a little clip and pop that in.
7: Exactly.
5: Yeah.
7: You should lock it in.
6: Yeah. Deal.
4: Locking it in? That is correct.
3: No!
7: It didn't work.
6: You tried to get in my head, Ross. Not
7: today. It did
6: today.
7: Not work.
6: Not right. Today.
3: That is a point for the Millennial Mamas. All right, score up the Chaplain Justin.
4: Okay, Gen X 1, Millennials 1, and Gen Z 0.
3: We'll put Gen Z in the hot seat. Coming up.
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0: 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Good morning. My name is Ross, and I hope that you're having a great time here on The Positive Difference. By the way, if you heard that a few minutes ago, that was our Wednesday game, and we got a couple more segments of it coming up.
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2: Hi, good morning. It's Mark, Becky, and Ross from KLRC. Is this Kathy?
3: Yes, it is.
2: How are you, Kathy?
3: I'm wonderful.
2: Good. Hey, we're calling because we hear you listen while you work at Ashley Health and Rehab.
3: Yes, I do.
4: And why do you listen?
3: Well, because it helps the residents relax and they enjoy the music. And then I have it on in my office. So I run a canteen out of my office. So when they come to buy stuff and they open the door, they hear the radio.
4: That's amazing.
2: We love that.
0: That is so awesome. Becky's actually going to get the chance to stop by later this week, bring some Joy House coffee, some Kaya chocolates, and some Chick-fil-A.
3: Oh, that's wonderful.
2: We sure appreciate you listening. All right, one last question for you. 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
3: Just being when the residents laugh and have a good time and they're just enjoying the day.
2: Yeah, we love that. Well, thank you so much for listening. We appreciate it.
3: Thank you.
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2: Mr. Z is in the hot seat.
3: Man, I love that song. It reminds me of just winning and championships and people yelling my name.
4: Did
3: saying,
4: you make that with AI?
5: Have you even won this season?
3: No.
1: Okay, all right, okay. All right.
3: But we've only had two rounds.
1: But I appreciate the comment.
6: It's hard to spin like, yeah, you actually had to sit out because you lost. Yeah,
1: exactly.
6: Well, not technically. It's like, no, I'm pretty sure you were.
1: Yes. Okay, all right, Mr. Z, let's see if we can get you on the board. Feeling hot.
6: This question's from millennials. In the original Rugrats series, what was the name of Tommy Pickles' beloved blue blanket that he carried everywhere?
3: Oh, I'm picturing this in my head. I know the show. I know Tommy. And I'm picturing the blue blanket, but I don't know the name of the blanket.
6: So that's going to make the question difficult.
3: Yeah. Okay. Let's hear it.
6: Okay. Snuggles. Blanky, Rip-de-rap, Wubby.
3: Oh, all of those are like...
6: pretty solid.
3: Yeah. Okay, one more time.
6: Snuggles.
3: Snuggles.
6: Blanky, Rip-de-rap, Wubby.
3: I want to go with Wubby.
6: Final answer?
3: Does that sound like a good answer, Becky?
1: Look at how stoic the millennial moms are, giving no
3: Lauren?
1: Eye contact.
3: Anything? Yeah, let's lock it in.
6: That is correct.
3: Yes! It is!
1: Mr. Z is on the board.
3: Wubby with the point.
6: Tied at one right now.
1: Yeah, everybody's got a point now.
4: Okay.
1: Don't forget, whoever loses has to sit down next week.
3: This is so intense.
6: Stakes are high. It's so embarrassing. Right, Ross?
3: Hey, listen, I'm tied with everybody else right now. You cannot pick on the little guy.
6: He's in the present moment. Yes. Very good. Okay, so this is from Gen X.
3: Okay.
6: In the 1980s, renting VHS tapes was all the rage. When you rented a movie, you often found a sticker on the video cassette that said what in order to help you avoid a fine.
3: Wow. Did they have this on the Redbox too? Do you guys remember Redbox?
1: Yeah. Do you remember?
4: I was about to say, that's the real question, Ross. Do you remember?
3: I do. I loved Redbox.
1: Okay. This is pre-Redbox.
3: Wow. Yeah. I didn't know anything
6: was... Redbox is not the question.
3: Yeah, I wish it was, because then I would have a chance.
7: If you're trying to confuse yourself, you're doing a great job.
3: You know what? I know all about VHS tapes. Go ahead and give me all the options.
4: Okay,
3: that
4: then
3: I
4: what's
3: could.
4: The answer?
1: What do you know about VHS
3: well,
1: tapes?
3: Well, you know what? Justin's going to give me the,
4: so
3: the questions.
4: Okay.
3: Hold on.
4: He knows nada.
1: Okay.
6: Here are the options.
3: Okay.
6: Be a friend. Don't leave it at the end. Rewind and avoid the fine. Be kind, please rewind. Don't be a jerk, do the work.
1: There was a sticker with one of those phrases on almost all, if not all.
3: Wow.
1: They were serious about it. They would like fine you if you didn't rewind the tape.
3: Okay, one more time, and I'm going to lock it in.
6: Okay.
3: One of them's just going to give me this feeling, and whatever one gives me the feeling, I'm going to go with.
6: Yeah, Rush just entered an altered state of consciousness.
3: Yeah.
6: Okay. Be a friend. Don't leave it at the end.
3: Okay.
6: Rewind and avoid the fine.
3: That one gives me a feeling.
6: Okay.
3: Yeah.
6: You don't want the other options?
3: No. Okay. That one gives me a feeling.
6: Okay. Is it a feeling? Are you going to select it?
3: It's a really good feeling that I'm going to select.
6: Okay. It's incorrect.
3: No! My feelings are wrong. Nobody's ever said that.
6: Be kind. Please rewind.
3: Silly you know what? Now that you say that, I should have waited because I have a really good feeling about that one.
1: Oh, sure you do. Okay. All right. Score update. Jacqueline, Justin.
6: Gen X with two. Millennials with one. Gen Z with one. Still close.
1: Okay. All right.
6: You're out ahead.
1: I'm going to jump in the hot seat for round three. Coming up.
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What I dream about a Nashville skyline. 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
2: Mr. Z is in the hot seat.
3: Man, I love that song. It reminds me of just winning and championships and people yelling my name.
4: Did
3: saying,
4: you make that with AI?
5: Yeah. Have you even won this season?
3: No.
2: Okay. All right.
3: But we've only had two rounds.
2: But I appreciate the comment.
6: It's hard to spin like, yeah, you actually had to sit out last week because you lost.
2: Exactly.
6: Well, not technically. It's like, no, I'm pretty sure you were.
2: Yes. Okay. All right, Mr. Z. Let's see if we can get you on the board.
6: This question's from Millennials. In the original Rugrats series, what was the name of Tommy Pickles' beloved blue blanket that he carried everywhere?
3: Oh, I'm picturing this in my head. I know the show. I know Tommy. And I'm picturing the blue blanket, but I don't know the name of the blanket.
6: So that's going to make the question difficult.
3: Yeah. Okay. Let's hear it.
6: Okay. Snuggles, Blanky, Rip-de-Rap, Wubby.
3: All of those are like...
6: pretty solid.
3: Yeah. Okay, one more time.
6: Snuggles. Blanky, Rip-de-Rap, Wubby.
3: I want to go with Wubby.
6: Final answer?
3: Does that sound like a good answer, Becky?
2: Look at how stoic the millennial moms are, giving no Lauren? Eye contact.
3: Anything? Yeah, let's lock it in.
6: That is correct.
3: Yes! It is!
2: Mr. Z is on the board.
3: Wubby with the point.
6: Tied at one right now.
2: Yeah, everybody's got a point now.
4: Okay.
2: Don't forget, whoever loses has to sit out next week.
3: This is so intense.
6: Stakes are high. It's so embarrassing. Right, Ross?
3: Hey, listen, I'm tied with everybody else right now. You cannot pick on the little guy.
6: He's in the present moment. Yes. Very good. Okay, so this is from Gen X.
3: Okay.
6: In the 1980s, renting VHS tapes was all the rage. When you rented a movie, you often found a sticker on the video cassette that said what in order to help you avoid a fine.
3: Wow. Did they have this on the Redbox too? Do you guys remember Redbox?
2: Yeah. Do you remember
4: Redbox? I was about to say, that's the real question, Ross. Do you remember
3: Redbox? I do. I loved Redbox.
2: Okay. This is pre-Redbox.
3: Wow. Yeah. I didn't know anything
6: was... Redbox is not the question.
3: Yeah. I wish it was, because then I would have a chance.
7: If you're trying to confuse yourself, you're doing a great job.
3: You know what? I know all about VHS tapes. Go ahead and give me all the options.
4: Okay,
3: that
4: then
3: I
4: what's the answer?
2: What do you know about VHS tapes?
3: Well, you know what? Justin's going to give me the,
4: so
3: the questions.
4: Okay. Nada.
3: Hold on.
4: He knows nada.
2: Okay.
6: Here are the options.
3: Okay.
6: Be a friend. Don't leave it at the end. Rewind and avoid the fine. Be kind. Please rewind. Don't be a jerk. Do the work.
2: There was a sticker with one of those phrases on almost all, if not all.
3: Wow.
2: They were serious about it. They would like fucking you if you didn't rewind the tape.
3: Okay, one more time, and I'm going to lock it in.
6: Okay.
3: One of them's just going to give me this feeling, and whatever one gives me the feeling, I'm going to go with.
6: Yeah, Ross just entered an altered state of consciousness.
3: Yeah.
6: Okay. Be a friend. Don't leave it at the end.
3: Okay.
6: Rewind and avoid the fine.
3: That one gives me a feeling.
6: Okay.
3: Yeah.
6: You don't want the other options?
3: No. Okay. That one gives me a feeling.
6: Okay. Is it a feeling? Are you going to select it?
3: It's a really good feeling that I'm going to select.
6: Okay. It's incorrect.
3: No! My feelings are wrong. Nobody's ever said that.
6: Be kind. Please rewind.
3: Silly. You know what? Now that you say that, I should have waited because I have a really good feeling about that one.
2: Oh, sure you do. Okay. All right. Score update. Jacqueline, Justin.
6: Gen X with two. Millennials with one. Gen Z with one. Still close.
2: Okay. All right.
6: You're out ahead.
2: I'm going to jump in the hot seat for round three. Coming up.
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Good morning. My name is Ross, and I'm super thankful to be a part of your Saturday morning. By the way, we got a lot of great music coming up and conversation this hour. Becky actually sat down with Furniture Friends. They're a hidden gem right here in Northwest Arkansas. And man, we just had such a great conversation about who they are and the encouragement that they're providing for the community. We'll play that here in this hour.

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2: Y'all, I had a really great time yesterday meeting a new nonprofit.
3: You seemed so excited after that,
4: which was awesome.
2: Yes, and they're not even like new to the community. They're just new to us here. Like we didn't really know much about them. They're called Furniture Friends.
3: Okay.
2: And it's exactly what the words say.
5: By the furniture way, and I friendship. Love that name.
2: Yes, it's That's so good. Really awesome. Oh, but I got to meet Stephanie and Ring, who are recipients, but then also volunteers now. And Jordan, who helps lead that organization. And it's just a really sweet way for us here domestically to be able to pour back into either international students or refugee families that are trying to get settled in Arkansas.
6: So this is they basically provide furniture yes. for people who are moving in. Is that right?
2: Yep. At okay. no cost. All they require is like donations from the community and volunteers to move the furniture for them because they arrive, you know, international students or refugees and they don't have vehicles. And so, they go to the warehouse, they grab what they need, bring them to their homes. And then if you're like Stephanie and Ring, they turn back around and they're like, you know what? This is a great way to serve and to be able to pour back into people when you don't have the finances to do it otherwise. Mm. And so we got to hear a little bit from all three of them. And this is a little bit of what Ring, the dad and the husband had to say.
7: I remember the first time we came here, we were jet lagged. And my apartment, yeah, tired after 30 hours flight from our country, Indonesia. And we had nothing in our apartment. And we jet lag, we just slept on the floor with my daughters. And in the afternoon, he came and bring a lot of furniture. Yeah. Wow, that's, I thought to myself, we didn't have to sleep at the floor again tonight because somebody bring furniture to our apartment. That makes us feel like we have a home now, not just place to stay, but we have home in this city.
6: Wow. I'm just trying to imagine 30 hours of travel and then you get there and you're like, guess we're sleeping on the floor.
2: Yeah.
6: Wow. But for that to change, just because some people who love Jesus are like, we could love our neighbor from the other side of the planet this way.
2: Mm-hmm.
6: That's really, really cool.
2: Yeah, so if you're interested in learning more, you can go to furniturefriends.co to get more information.
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2: So earlier we were talking about the nonprofit that I got to chat with yesterday, Furniture Friends, and that's exactly what they are. They help deliver furniture to international students or refugee families, but they also become your friends.
3: Which is really cool. And man, they, I'm sure the last couple of weeks have been really, really
2: this
3: busy
2: is their
3: with
2: very
3: the start
2: peak
3: of
2: season.
3: Yes.
2: With students and things like that.
4: Yep.
2: And one of the things that stood out to me during my chat with them was that sometimes when we're serving others, we don't realize not only how we may be impacting them, but the change that it may stir up in us as well. And that's a little bit of what Stephanie had to say.
5: Platform this organization equip us, especially for me personally, I never experienced praying for people with different faith. But here we deliver the furnitures with different backgrounds, and then we offer them whether can we pray for them, for the apartment, for the studying, for whatever they want us to pray. And then this is encourage me really showing the real love, like with like do the actions praying for the peoples. And then yeah, this is part of the equip us when we go back again to our countries, and we will do the same things to our local people there.
3: Wow.
2: She was talking about how, you know, before this organization served them, and now that they're giving back as well, she never considered, like in their country in Indonesia, you didn't pray for people with different backgrounds. You didn't pray for people who believed something differently than you. And here, like, that's completely changed her perspective. And she's so excited to be able to take a lot of what she's learning serving in this capacity back to their country to be able to serve them in a different level.
3: That's beautiful. Yeah. Shout out to Furniture Friends. We love what you're doing in our community.
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3: Hey, it's Carly Ann Taylor, and this is my song, Why Should I Worry? I wrote this in a season where anxiety felt super loud and my future felt even more unclear. If that sounds like you today, you're not alone. One thing God keeps continuously reminding me of is that He meets us exactly where we are and not where we think we should be. When we let go of control and lay everything down at the feet of Jesus, His peace feels louder than our fear. The world constantly tells us to worry about everything, but when we call on the name of the Lord, when we call on the name of Jesus, He brings peace.

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2: So Becky got a chance to hang out with the crew from Furniture Friends yesterday. Mm-hmm. And you described them as kind of this hidden gem.
3: Yes.
2: There's a lot of great nonprofits that we know about in Northwest Arkansas. But they've just been quietly serving, loving on. And we're like, we got to tell more people about this. This is amazing.
3: So Furniture Friends, that's their name. And they have the coolest name, you guys. It's so fun. And Ring, he's one of the recipients, but also now a volunteer. He was wearing a cap yesterday and it had a sofa on it. And it said Furniture Friends. And I'm like, that's like so fitting because imagine it's not just a sofa. It's a sofa where two complete strangers are going to be able to have a conversation, hopefully a conversation about Jesus. But maybe if they're not there yet, it's just going to be a conversation about, hey, we're here for you. We support you. We want to love on you and create a community for you because they do way more than just deliver furniture. Yeah. They do community events and just kind of try to establish fellowship among the people.
2: And this is that time of the year where there's a huge need because we literally have people from all over the world who are coming to Northwest Arkansas, a lot of them to come work on their education.
3: Yep.
2: And just like we heard earlier, was that family from Indonesia? They had traveled 30 hours
3: with two kids.
2: With two kids, and they walk into an apartment that has nothing, and they're literally sleeping on the floor.
3: Yes.
2: But Furniture Friends was able to step in and say, no, we can love on you. We can
3: that's
2: help.
3: Exactly. And that's exactly what Ring said. He's the dad and the husband of this family that moved here.
4: Yeah, for us, one thing that I want to emphasize is the reason why the

0: people can experience the love of Jesus in their life, even though we have a different background, different religion, but the love of Jesus should share to the people around us. That's amazing.
1: I mean, that's something that anybody could give, is a love of Jesus, right? And we were talking about how financially they didn't know how they would be able to serve here, but they didn't need finances to do that because of this organization. And so now it's just opened up their minds to, hey, whenever we go back home, we're going to be able to love on our community in other ways too. We're just praying that the Lord opens up what those ways are, because it doesn't have to be financially.
2: And I'm just thinking, man, what is sitting in someone's garage or an attic or a bedroom or whatever that can be that tool that God uses to show his love in such a powerful way?
1: And they take donations of furniture. And then they use volunteers to deliver that furniture, because a lot of these international students and refugee families, they don't have vehicles. And so that's what they're looking for, donations. I mean, one of the top items that they say they can't keep in stock are dressers.
2: Oh, yeah.
1: But really right now, the inventory is rather low, just because it's been a peak season that they've been trying to deliver to.
2: Sure, so they've handed a lot of it out.
1: So if you're interested in learning more, you can go to furniturefriends.co.
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90.9 KLRC, good morning. Coming up on this hour, we got a couple positive different stories we're going to share and some great music by Brandon Lake, Matt Marr, and right now, here's Jeremy Camp with Revival.

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2: 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Ready for some good news?
1: We are too.
2: Here's your positive difference story of the day.
3: I love this. So many stories have been floating around since the news about Dolly Parton passing away. This one is from Lisa Harper. She's a speaker and author.
4: And she's hilarious, by the way.
3: And she is hilarious. And she said about 15 years ago, she found herself on a late night flight from Dallas to Nashville with Dolly Parton.
4: Oh.
3: She said it had been a long weekend. She said, I was especially grateful when the gate agent informed me that I had been upgraded, which is a perk when you have to fly as much as I do. So I ended up being seated one row behind the queen of country music herself.
5: Okay.
3: She had been escorted on the plane before anybody else. But I was surprised that Dolly chose the aisle seat in row one, because that meant that every single person who boarded would have to pass within inches of her. My guess was that she was tired too, so it would have made more sense if she had chosen a window seat and let her companion buffer her from the various assortment of folks boarding the plane, which was packed, including several weepy, discombobulated fans to go along with the crying babies.
4: Oh.
3: But then to my surprise, my admiration grew even more, and respect for her, because she went on to greet every single person.
5: No way.
3: Who got on the plane.
4: I believe it.
3: She gave out sincere hugs, warm handshakes, huge smiles to everyone. Even once we got on the air, she went out of her way to love on the weary flight attendants. I think she gladly would have switched places and served them ginger ale and peanuts just to give them a break. And she was just as gracious when we landed in Nashville, treating the late night crew like royalty when they asked if they could take a picture with her. I had been a fan since high school, but I became an even bigger fan after that encounter. She says, my guess is Dolly is bear hugging a whole bunch of angels who are wearing cowboy hats right about now. That's awesome.
4: I love it.
3: Isn't that cool?
4: Yeah.
3: She could have totally said, hey, I'm tired. But
4: she's always about giving back and just serving.
3: It's pretty always impressive. Yeah. That is our positive difference story of the day.

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2: Hi, good morning. It's Mark, Becky, and Ross from KLRC. Is this Kathy?
3: Yes, it is.
2: How are you, Kathy?
3: I'm wonderful.
2: Good. Hey, we're calling because we hear you listen while you work at Ashley Health and Rehab.
3: Yes, I do.
4: And why do you listen?
3: Well, because it helps the residents relax and they enjoy the music. And then I have it on in my office. So I run a canteen out of my office. So when they come to buy stuff and they open the door, they hear the radio.
4: That's amazing.
2: We love that.
5: That is so awesome. Becky's actually going to get the chance to stop by later this week, bring some Joy House coffee, some Kaya chocolates, and some Chick-fil-A.
3: Oh, that's wonderful.
2: We sure appreciate you listening. All right, one last question for you. What's the absolute best part of your job?
3: Just seeing when the residents laugh and have a good time and they're just enjoying the day.
2: Yeah, we love that. Well, thank you so much for listening. We appreciate it.
3: Thank you.
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1: 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Ready for some good news?
0: We are too.
1: Here's your positive difference story of the day.
2: If you're like most of us, gas prices probably got you feeling a little bit down.
3: I just filled up yesterday and I was like, is this going to stop? I think these numbers just keep getting bigger.
2: No. Well, one upstate New York gas station has a solution, and it involves your best moves.
3: Okay.
2: The Sunoco in Half Moon, New York, about 25 minutes outside of Albany, decided to do something about the number one complaint they hear from customers every single day.
3: Of course.
2: Gas is too expensive. Uh-huh. So they came up with an idea. A beautiful, ridiculous, wonderful idea that I personally endorse.
3: Uh-huh.
2: You dance for 15 seconds. Any dance.
3: What?
2: And you get 20% off your entire bill.
3: I mean, but these gas prices, like, that's some money.
2: Yes. No catch, no judges, no style points, just you, the parking lot, and your dignity.
3: Okay, so this has to be, like, out in public.
2: Yes. Which honestly is a small price to pay for cheaper gas.
3: I know. I was like, I'm not a dancer, but I would probably do it for the money.
2: It'd be epic. The idea came from Paulina. She's the station's 23-year-old station media manager and a recent grad who figured if people were going to be stressed about prices anyway, they might as well laugh a little.
3: Wow.
2: And they did. Bill was first up.
3: Okay.
2: Bill, bless him, started
3: the videos of this.
2: Twerking.
3: Oh.
2: And then attempted to drop it low.
3: Bill.
2: As low as he could go.
3: No.
2: Which, to be fair, was pretty low.
3: No, Bill.
2: Then came Dan.
3: Okay.
2: He went full Michael Jackson.
3: Oh, of course.
2: Hip-hop, head whip, the whole thing.
3: Yeah.
2: You could tell Dan was like a previous dancer in another life.
3: So this is just bringing back
2: him. Yes. And then there was Denise, a local bus driver in her 60s, who just started singing her own theme song while she danced. I'm dancing for a discount. I'm dancing for a discount.
3: That's awesome.
2: Denise saved $15 and probably made everyone's day.
3: That's phenomenal.
2: The video racked up over 6 million views on Facebook and more than a million elsewhere. Comments poured in from everywhere who needed a reason to smile. What a great thing one person wrote to make people smile a bit in this crazy world. The station manager said it best. Most of the time, people come here out of necessity, not really wanting to spend a lot of money. So whenever someone walks through the door, we want them to smile and have a good time. They left their wallets, their gas tanks, and their hearts a little more full. And somewhere out there, Bill is stretching for the next time.
3: Yeah, he is. This is so awesome. I could totally see you getting in on this,
2: totally too. Totally do this.
3: That is our positive difference story.

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0: 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Happy Saturday. We are Kara and Robert.
1: And I feel like the older we get, the more experiences that we have, we start to realize that the little things are the big things.
0: Yes.
1: And so I just want to challenge you, keep your eyes open for some of that little stuff.
0: Absolutely.
1: And I've got a story about that coming up.

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1: I have to imagine that my family is not the only busy family.
0: Correct.
1: It feels like we're always, everybody's on the go.
0: So much.
1: So I'm learning to lean into what I call little moments.
0: Oh, yeah.
1: Because I'm realizing that little moments become lasting memories.
0: Oh, I like that.
1: My wife and I were doing some cleaning, and we decided to take a break. So we just kind of plopped down on the couch.
0: Yeah.
1: And we turned on the TV, and there's a bunch of streaming channels available that are free out there.
0: Of course, yeah.
1: One of them is for game shows.
0: Oh, fun.
1: Yes.
0: That's a, yeah.
1: You know, we didn't want to choose anything, and we landed on that channel.
0: Aww.
1: And it was showing The Price is Right from the 80s.
0: From the 80s.
1: Yeah. I mean, Bob Barker looked great.
0: Yeah.
1: You know what I mean? So, like,
0: and also those prices look great.
1: Yes.
0: You're like, how much?
1: This is what I'm saying.
0: Yeah.
1: So we spent almost an hour trying to guess the prices from back then.
0: Uh-huh.
1: And we were off almost every time.
0: Off.
1: Way off. But it was so fun.
0: Aww.
1: As we're guessing and losing.
0: Yes.
1: But we're... And we just kind of held hands and laughed the whole time.
0: Oh, that's so great.
1: And I thought, these are the moments that we overlook.
0: Totally.
1: And they're very little, but they really do mean a lot.
0: They do.
1: And so, I don't know, maybe there's some small moments that you've been overlooking, but they are really great, and you want to lock those in.
0: I love that.
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4: Hey, it's Carly Ann Taylor, and this is my song, Why Should I Worry? I wrote this in a season where anxiety felt super loud and my future felt even more unclear. If that sounds like you today, you're not alone. One thing God keeps continuously reminding me of is that He meets us exactly where we are and not where we think we should be. When we let go of control and lay everything down at the feet of Jesus, His peace feels louder than our fear. The world constantly tells us to worry about everything, but when we call on the name of the Lord, when we call on the name of Jesus, He brings peace, direction, and security.

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0: 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We are Kara and Robert.
1: I don't know if you know this, Robert, but for Pumpkin Spice fans, today is a very big day.
0: Okay.
1: There's one coffee chain in particular that is rolling out their pumpkin spice lattes today.
0: Wow.
1: I know.
0: It's not even September yet.
1: It's not, but you know, I don't know if you've noticed, but there's been Halloween decorations in the store since like July.
0: That's true. Yeah, it's like summertime.
1: Which has been a little extreme.
0: Yeah.
1: But, and it used to be that I was like, eh, like I'm still a little bit like, eh, August PSLs, not sure if I'm quite there yet.
0: Yeah, yeah.
1: But by next week, I might be there. I might be willing to be there.
0: Yeah.
1: I didn't used to be a PSL person. I only like them when they taste ridiculously sweet.
0: Oh, that's awesome. Okay, I saw this commercial. I don't know who did it. It was these two guys, you know, little manly men.
1: Yeah.
0: They walk into the coffee shop and they're like, we want two black coffees.
1: Yeah.
0: And then he slides this little note on there and the note says, two pumpkin spice with extra whipped cream.
1: That's what I'm talking about. Yeah.
0: So when she brings it to the counter, he's like, here's your two black coffees.
1: Yeah.
0: He's like, thank you. As they're sipping on their pumpkin spice lattes.
1: Thanks.
0: That's how every guy feels. That's we can't tell you we like them.
1: Yeah, but you know you do.
0: Yeah.
1: Mm-hmm. That's what I'm saying.
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1: You know, for the most part, Robert, I love animals.
0: Of course.
1: Except for some.
0: There are a few.
1: There are a few exceptions. 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

0: 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We're so glad you're here. We're Kara and Robert.
1: Oh, Robert. We have, alas, a new animal foe that has beset our yard.
0: Oh, no!
1: First, it was, like, the rabbits. I think those were the very first ones when we moved into our house. And we're like, what is destroying our yard?
0: Yeah,
1: it was,
0: yeah,
1: like, the rabbits. And I don't... Like, they look so cute and innocent and fluffy. Mm-hmm. They're just masters of destruction, apparently.
0: Yes, they are.
1: And then it was the raccoons who like to come and snack on our birdseed like it's trail mix.
0: Very, very sneaky.
1: Except lately they've been less sneaky. They like show up in broad daylight. We're like, what are you doing? I can see you.
0: Right.
1: Not sneaky at all. And then we've got the squirrels who are competing with the raccoons for the birdseed.
0: Of course.
1: Just as bold. And
0: yeah,
1: we don't scare them at all, apparently. Mm-hmm. And now there's another one. The other morning, my husband woke up and he went outside and he looked at the yard. He was like, something's been digging in our yard.
0: Oh.
1: Like digging up holes. There were patches,
0: sure,
1: of grass that you could see. And he was like, what is doing this?
0: Mm-hmm.
1: It was like 2 days in a row this happened. So one night we looked out the window with our little flashlight and we saw the culprit. It's an armadillo.
0: Oh, yeah.
1: I didn't even know those were in the city.
0: Your first one?
1: Of course, mm-hmm, we live. Yeah, our first armadillo in the city at this house. Of course, we live next to these woods, which is where all these creatures are coming from, apparently.
0: Right,
1: and he's
0: right,
1: just sniffing around, having a grand old time. Like,
0: okay.
1: Innocently, like, I wonder what's under here. I guess there's bugs or something that he likes to eat. And I was like, will this never end?
0: Probably
1: not.
0: It's
1: like Wild Kingdom up in our yard.
0: Yeah, I understand it. They probably all traveled from my place and grabbed it, visiting yours. Like,
1: I
0: hey,
1: see.
0: What's going on over here?
1: You chased them away from your house. They all came to mine.
0: That's right. Free birdseed.
1: I see how it is.
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1: 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We are Kara and Robert.
2: Oh, man. I've been telling about our animal woes this week. All the little creatures that keep showing up and wreaking havoc in our yards.
3: Yeah.
2: We started last year with bunnies. We still have some bunny problems, by the way. And then we went on to raccoons. They like to come and eat our bird seed like it's trail
1: course.
2: Mix. Ridiculous. The latest installment, the latest perpetrator is an armadillo. Digging holes in our yard.
1: They do that.
2: It's just getting ridiculous.
4: I got a funny possum story for you guys.
1: Yeah.
4: There's this guy up in Kansas that he'd catch a possum in his backyard and he'd spray paint it blue. Here, there's the rest of it. He'd take it across town and release it.
2: Oh.
4: Okay.
1: Uh-huh.
4: And out in the country. And so he was at the barber shop. And all the old men at the barbershop say, "Hey, Nero, I saw a blue possum in my backyard the other night, and I don't know where it's coming from." And it was this guy that's painting them blue and then dropping them off across town, and then people are talking about it.
2: Wow.
1: That's actually a really funny thing to do. It's like, I'm trying to be kind. I don't want to hurt them, but I do want to tag them and know what they do.
2: Oh, my God.
4: He just cracks up when he's at the barbershop and hearing these old-timers, "Did you see that old blue possum? I swear that thing was blue."
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1: A lot of people this week celebrating and remembering the life of Dolly Parton. Mm-hmm. And we kind of shared some of our own favorite memories and stories that we've heard about her this week on the show.
0: Yeah.
1: We're going to revisit that conversation coming up.

0: KLRC. We are Kara and Robert.
1: If you have made it through the last 24 hours without having a conversation about Dolly, I'd say you're probably one of the only ones.
0: Right,
1: because yeah. I've had multiple conversations about Dolly. Of course, she passed away yesterday at 80 years old. Left quite a legacy.
0: Yeah.
1: And I think we've all just been kind of reflecting because she was a very unique person.
0: Yeah.
1: Like, I don't know. I can't think of anyone else who everybody loved. Like, everybody on all sides of the spectrum, all different perspectives and walks of life, everybody loved her.
0: That's true.
1: And she loved Jesus, which was another really cool thing.
0: Yeah.
1: And so we've all just been reflecting on things that we love about her. One of the things that I appreciate that I heard, I was actually on the news this morning, early on in her career, someone told her, well, no one's going to talk to you unless you change your look.
0: No, they didn't.
1: I know.
0: They said that to her?
1: Uh-huh. Oof. And she was like, I'm not going to change it. I'm going to make billions off of it.
0: Yeah, girl. Okay.
1: And she did.
0: Wow.
1: But I just think it's, I don't know, there's something about that that is really cool to me. That even though she did kind of make a lot of people happy.
0: Yeah.
1: She didn't set out with that as her goal in life.
0: Yes.
1: Like, to just be all things to all people. Mm-hmm. She was like, no, I'm going to keep being me.
0: Yeah.
1: This is what I'm going to stick to.
0: Good for her.
1: And I have a lot of respect for her because of
0: course, that. Of course. And, you know, something I've been marinating on about her is that she had such a compassionate heart for everybody.
1: She really did.
0: I mean, we could go on and
1: big
0: on
1: heart.
0: About it.
1: Yeah.
0: Just one of those aspects is that she would write letters to people.
1: Oh, really?
0: And they would never expect that to arrive. You know, she'd write big celebrities.
1: Oh, my goodness.
0: She'd write people that wrote a book that she liked. Like, hey, this really changed my life.
1: Oh, it
0: you should make this into a movie.
1: That's so cool.
0: Dolly Parton. And they're like, what? I just got a letter from Dolly?
1: Wow.
0: She would do that whenever she just felt that it was time for somebody to know they were appreciated. Boom. Write them a letter.
1: That is so cool.
0: Yeah.
1: Right. And those people now, you can bet that they are treasuring those.
0: Absolutely.
1: That's special.
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4: 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Mm-hmm. And he's even saying, because I care for you, I want you to do this. I want them. I want your anxieties. Mm-hmm. 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

0: 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Hey, we are Kara and Robert.
1: From the outside looking in, or if you were just catching like a headline of these couples' lives, you would think that this particular couple has the perfect life.
0: Oh, okay.
1: I was reading about Lou Pajian and his wife. They met when they were kids. They married young. And then Lou spent 18 years serving in the military.
0: Oh, wow.
1: His wife stayed home raising their family.
0: Aww.
1: Now, they're from China, and they had this dream that when retirement came, they were going to see all of China together.
0: Aww.
1: And so they have. Over the years, they've been traveling through 31 regions across
0: wow.
1: China. But the dream hasn't gone exactly as planned.
0: Hmm.
1: Because in 2010, complications from diabetes left Lou's wife partially paralyzed.
0: Aww.
1: For years, they were going from hospital to hospital. And instead of getting better, Lou said that his wife seemed to be losing more and more of herself.
0: Aww.
1: Until finally, he made a decision. They're not just going to let a hospital room be the rest of their story. That's when they decided, we're going to travel anyway.
0: Aww.
1: So Lou converted a vehicle into a camper for his wife's needs.
0: Aww.
1: They start hitting the road. And for more than a decade now, he's been the driver, the cook, the nurse,
0: wow.
1: the caregiver. He handles her medicine.
0: Oh my goodness.
1: He does rehab exercises with her.
0: Wow.
1: Yeah, helping her in and out of the wheelchair. And that is how they've been touring China together.
0: Goodness.
1: Here's the part I love. Lou says that life on the road has made his wife 100 times more spirited than she ever was in the hospital.
0: Oh, that's so special.
1: Isn't that just an amazing Gosh, love story?
0: My heart. Oh.
1: Yes.
0: I'll be over here crying if you need me.
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0: 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Hey, we are Kara and Robert.
1: Some of the most inspiring words happen like when you're addressing students.
0: Yeah.
1: And I love those videos. And Kara, I came across one this week that I think we could all learn a little something from.
0: Oh, that'd be great.
1: Yeah, yeah. So it's coming up.

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0: 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We are Kara and Robert.
1: It was the kind of encouragement that I thought, you know what? This doesn't apply just for the situation, but we could all use these words. Kara, I was reading about the president of Cornell University.
0: Oh.
1: And he was addressing the new students for this year.
0: Yeah.
1: They have something called new student convocation.
0: Okay.
1: So they all pile into this like stadium looking thing.
0: Yes.
1: I think family and friends can be there too.
0: Cool.
1: And some of the words he said to these students, I was like, oh, I wish someone had told me these things.
0: Fair enough.
1: So he says, if at some point in the months ahead, when you're wrestling with a problem set or a paper, and you start to wonder if maybe somebody in admissions made a mistake,
0: mm-hmm.
1: I can tell you right now, they did not.
2: Oh. You are a Cornelian.
0: Oh.
1: And this is where you belong.
0: That's sweet.
1: He goes on to say, family, friends, and strangers alike have worked very hard to get us all here in this moment today.
0: Mm-hmm.
1: So make those who supported you in getting you here proud by believing in yourself.
0: Oh, that's so good.
1: Isn't that awesome?
0: Oh, what a good speech.
1: I mean, so many kids like are going into that next season in school wondering, am I supposed to be doing
0: this?
1: Do I have what it takes?
0: Yep.
1: He's like, believe in yourself, because a lot of people already do.
0: That's really good.
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3: 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I wrote this in a season where anxiety felt super loud and my future felt even more unclear. If that sounds like you today, you're not alone. One thing God keeps continuously reminding me of is that He meets us exactly where we are and not where we think we should be. When we let go of control and lay everything down at the feet of Jesus, His peace feels louder than our fear. The world constantly tells us to worry about everything, but when we call on the name of the Lord, when we call on the name of Jesus, He brings peace, direction, and security. Hey, my friend, He knows you and He sees you. 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
3: Hi, good morning. It's Mark, Becky, and Ross from KLRC. Is this Kathy?
4: Yes, it is.
3: How are you, Kathy?
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5: And why do you listen?
4: Well, because it helps the residents relax and they enjoy the music. And then I have it on in my office. 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
5: That's amazing.
3: We love that.
6: That is so awesome. Becky's actually going to get the chance to stop by later this week, bring some Joy House coffee, some Kaya chocolates, and some Chick-fil-A.
4: Oh, that's wonderful.
3: We sure appreciate you listening. All right, one last question for you. What's the absolute best part of your job?
4: Just being when the residents laugh and have a good time and they're just enjoying the day.
3: Yeah, we love that. Well, thank you so much for listening. We appreciate it.
4: Thank you.
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0: 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We are Kara and Robert.
1: Sometimes when I'm reading a news story, I'm like, this feels like science fiction, Robert.
0: Yes.
1: This is real life, but this is a fun real life story. And I'm sharing it today because, you know, Thankful Thursday.
0: Yeah.
1: I'm super thankful for smart people who are figuring out very creative solutions for our world's problems.
0: Okay.
1: A team at Southern Illinois University has programmed yeast to turn plastic bottles into cookies.
0: Wait, what?
1: Let me say that again. There was a lot of things in that sentence. Yes. I did the same thing you did. Wait, what? They were trying to solve this problem. We have all this like waste, all these plastic bottles in the world. What do we do with them? And they were like, well, you know what we need a lot of is food.
0: Okay.
1: So if we can turn plastic into food somehow. And I was like, are you? I don't understand the words that are coming out of your mouth.
0: Right, right.
1: But somehow they used something called microbes.
0: Okay.
1: And they worked, I don't even understand it enough to explain it, but
0: okay.
1: But they used microbes and yeast and proteins and fats and acid and added fiber, and they put it through a 3D printer, and boom, there's these little cookies.
0: Right.
1: That are, well, here's the thing though, they said the data says the cookies are safe to eat. No one has actually tried one yet. They've smelled them, and they scored well on aroma.
0: Wow.
1: And most participants said they would be willing to eat one in a resource-limited situation. Fair.
0: I guess.
1: But they're working on getting them a little better than that. But if you could accomplish this, how amazing is that?
0: It is pretty incredible.
1: People actually thinking on that level. I would never look at a plastic bottle and think, you know what? That would make a good cookie. Never.
0: Programmable cookies, yummy. Just like Grandma used to make.
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1: You know, when it comes to water, people have strong opinions about it, surprisingly.
0: It's true.
1: Do you like your water with or without bubbles? We talked about that this week, and we're going to share some more coming up.

0: See, we are Kara and Robert.
1: You know, Robert, earlier today in our office, we had a little staff lunch, which was kind of fun. Celebrate some birthdays.
0: Yeah.
1: And Kelly, who's awesome, she does a lot of, helps like coordinate a lot of our celebrations.
0: Mm-hmm.
1: She had picked up some special new sparkling water for us because there's some of us in the office that like that weird stuff.
2: Yeah.
1: But it's an interesting thing. I've noticed how sparkling water can very quickly divide a room.
0: Mm.
1: People have some strong feelings about mm-hmm. it. Okay. Mm-hmm. They either think it's like great or they think it's, TV static with like essence of raspberry.
0: Sometimes it does taste like TV static.
1: I know, right? And I think it's funny that the sparkling water companies themselves are actually starting to like lean into this a little bit. Because I saw a bottle of sparkling water this week and this slogan was written on the front of it.
0: Yeah.
1: It's like if water jumped off a blackberry and hopped into your mouth. I was like, okay.
0: Uh-huh.
1: Well, yeah, you're not wrong. It, you know, like if, I don't know, if water watched a documentary on fruit once, yeah. I've heard that one too.
0: Yeah.
1: I don't know, but I guess everybody's just on fruit. The companies are like, all right, we can get on board with that.
0: I actually like this thinking outside the box idea on how to describe it.
1: I know.
0: Man, how many other things can we put sparkle in, you know?
1: I like sparkle.
0: Yes.
1: Yeah, exactly.
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0: 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We are Kara and Robert.
1: It is that time of the week once again where we do this.
2: Are you ready?
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1: All right.
0: Hey.
1: This game is called
0: Sound It Out.
1: Okay, it's Robert's turn today to make the noises. Mm-hmm. And for me to guess what noise he's making, because this is charades, but only with sounds.
0: Right. And I have to roll this dice.
1: He's got
0: to
1: roll the dice.
0: Tells me what category I'm in, which is green, and that is nature.
1: Nature.
0: Yes.
1: So he has to pick a card with
0: naturally forming occurrences, it says. Whatever that means.
1: Okay.
0: All right.
1: So he's got to pick a card from nature.
0: Oh, I hope I can get this one. It's super easy.
1: He's
0: gotta
1: make this noise,
0: we'll
1: and
0: see.
1: I'm going to flip this little sand timer.
0: Okay.
1: Here we go.
0: All right.
1: Pig.
0: Yep.
1: That'll do.
0: Yep.
1: That'll
0: Other acceptable pig. Answers would be snoring, because that's kind of what I used to sound like before the CPAP.
1: Also valid. Well done.
0: Thank you.
1: It's nice to have a win once in a while.
0: Yes.
1: That's what happens when you play.
0: Sound it out.
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3: 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I want you to release them. 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
3: 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I wrote this in a season where anxiety felt super loud and my future felt even more unclear. If that sounds like you today, you're not alone. One thing God keeps continuously reminding me of is that He meets us exactly where we are and not where we think we should be. When we let go of control and lay everything down at the feet of Jesus, His peace feels louder than our fear. The world constantly tells us to worry about everything, but when we call on the name of the Lord, when we call on the name of Jesus, He brings peace, direction, and security. Hey, my friend, He knows you and He sees you. He has good plans.

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